stretch our bodies across the expanse of the prison walls. Let them see us. Collected our strength, put together our minds, did away with our fears, studied the teachers, especially the ones who had been inside, dissected the lessons, waited against the times, adjusted as we saw fit, entertained new possibilities, ever mindful of infiltration, noticed patterns in the ones who shared the concerns of the enemy, lost foes who were friends, recognized my own weaknesses, put 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the approach, never stopped pushing, never stopped loving, never stopped learning, never stopped caring, never stopped fighting, never stopped dancing, devised new equations, new rhythms, new

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We are celebrating 34 years of live, local, grassroots radio in Moab, Green River, Castle Valley, Thompson Springs, Monticello, Blanding, Bluff, and all those sweet spots in between. Tonight's theme, for the next couple hours, I'm here till 9 o'clock. It is Our Vinyl Sessions, which is where we got Billy Strings from. This is actually... it's really cool. It's I've talked about it before on this show. I've come across it, and I found the artist, and I found the recording, and I like it because it's in a very intimate setting. It's actually videos of artists, like hundreds of them have done our vinyl sessions, and you can see them on YouTube. It's usually maybe 100 people in the audience. It's a very scaled down version, very raw. Oftentimes it's just an artist and his or her guitar, their guitar. And so it's a tough job being a DJ and always trying to find new music, especially when you've got a genre like mine that's, you know, alt country, Americana, folk blues. I mean, I can't really go too far, although I have, because I'm always crossing lines, I guess. But every recording that we hear tonight, every song that we hear tonight, the artist might be familiar, the artist might be brand new to you, but they're all our vinyl sessions. And you can check them out. You can check out the videos if you want to see what these people look like. I'm always surprised. For whatever reason, I hear a voice and I get a vision of what they look like in my mind. Probably all Hollywood's fault that I think that way. But I'm seldom correct in what it is, except rarely, and I won't go into when those occasions are, because I guess I just have a knack when it comes to some kind of music. Coming up next, this is going to be a really mellow show, by the way. So wherever you're listening from home, from your car, driving through southeast Utah on your way to somewhere else, whatever, we're grateful for you being here again. I'm DJ Scribbler. This is Pickers and Poets. 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

That was Why by Southall. Again, these are all, every song that we hear tonight is from our vinyl sessions, and these are all recorded and videotaped, if that's the proper word these days, in very intimate settings, just usually just the artist or a band, in a very small audience, and really, it's really an incredible thing that they've done, and hundreds of artists have done it, so if what I'm playing tonight isn't your cup of tea, you can get some rock and soul and country or real country or really, really country stuff, whatever you want. But alt country and Americana, that's what I'm into. That's what Piggers and Poets is all about. And I'm enjoying the show tonight. I hope you are too. Before that, it was Flatland Cavalry, Humble Folks, Morgan Wade with Stay. And Caitlin Butts started us off with It Won't Always Be This Way. Coming up, one of my favorite artists and somebody that I play all the time on Pickers and Poets, Robert Earl Keen, Feeling Good Again.

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SUWA's stewardship program, now in its 11th season, supports the protection of public lands through a variety of projects where volunteers experience firsthand the places SUWA is working to protect. The 2026 season runs from March through early November all across the state. 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

That was Colton Bolin, How to Be Me. Again, tonight's theme is Our Vinyl Sessions. And I strongly encourage everybody listening tonight to take a time, pick an artist, go on YouTube, search for Our Vinyl Sessions, and just find an artist you want to listen to. This is how I'm finding a lot of my new music. It gets harder doing this job after 5 years because, I got, like I said earlier, I've got a very limited genre, and I've really poached a lot of artists off of this. In fact, I've only, I have a lot of, like 50 minutes worth of, 50 hours worth of songs that I like. And on this playlist, I've got a total of 3 that are in there. So this is all new music. I've listened to this music. You got to screen it, make sure there's no 7 words that you can't say on radio on any of them. And I'm fairly confident that I passed that test. Coming up next, it's, I didn't tell you who else was playing. I'm sorry. Pony Bradshaw, Bad Teeth, Logan Halstead, Dark Black Coal, great song. And Robert Earl Keen with my favorite Robert Earl Keen song, Feeling Good Again. And it's been my favorite since the pandemic lifted and we could all go out without masks and separation and live our lives again. So I was feeling good again, and that song really hit hard. Charlie Crockett coming up next, 9-Pound Hammer, great cover.

That was Emily Scott Robinson, Better With Time. Again, I'm DJ Scribbler. This is Pickers and Poets. And tonight's theme is our vinyl sessions. And every song that we're hearing tonight is from our vinyl sessions. So I don't have to tell you what album it came from. J.R. Carroll, Make You Weep. That was a sad, sad song, J.R. That was very sad. Before that, Wandering Soul. I like that song. That's from a guy named Denim. That's his stage name, and it's all caps, D-E-N-M. And I suppose Denim is what they're spelling there. But anyway, his name is his real name is Max Montgomery. He's from Santa Barbara, California, and he's known for his reggae. I mean, he's got the dreadlocks and everything. But that was not a reggae song. It was a very good song. Not that I don't like reggae, but that was kind of a surprise. I didn't expect that song from that artist. Anyway, discover something new every day. Charlie Crockett started us off with 9 Pound Hammer. We are at 8:11 and 33 seconds at the second right now. And Chance McCoy is coming up next. Getting There Now is the song.

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Dylan Smucker, two doobies. You know, two doobies, two beers, two cups of coffee in the morning. What a lightweight. joking. Before that, Benjamin Dakota Rogers, Jeremiah. That was a good song. Joshua Quimby, Old Self-Control. Yep, I think we can all have a little self-reflection on that. And Chance McCoy started us off with Getting There Now. These are all our vinyl sessions. You can see the videos of these artists performing on YouTube if you're so interested. Coming up next, this is a little bit of a departure from most of what we listened to tonight, but it's such a good song, and it is from our vinyl sessions that I wanted to play. It's Fats Waller's original E flat blues by the California Honey Drippers, Honey Drops, excuse me. I am DJ Scribbler. This is Pickers and Poets, and you're listening to us on KZMU in Moab, Utah.

Do you have questions about recycling and sustainable alternatives in our community? 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You can drop in anytime between 5 and 6:30 p.m. Light refreshments will be served.

Taylor McCall, Hell's Half Acre. Didn't know if he was talking about the red light district in Fort Worth along the Chisholm Trail back between 1870 and 1920, or the Badlands outside of Casper, Wyoming. He mentions Louisiana. There's no indication of which what he's talking about, but he mentions Louisiana, so I have to assume that it's Hell's Half Acre in Fort Worth, which was pretty crazy. I've been reading about it lately. That's why I sound like I know what I'm talking about. We heard Colton Bullitt again before that, Something I Wrote Today. Now, real quick about Colton, I listened to the three or four songs of his, and I thought to myself, this guy's got some experience. He's seen some things, and he was born in 2004. He's 22 years old, and I was humbled, and I thought to myself, man, this might be another John Prine, just a prodigy, and hopefully he sticks around, because he's got a very mature voice, and he's a wonderful writer, wonderful songwriter. The Dead South, Black Lung was the song. A caller called in. I didn't catch his name, but he's lobbying to get the Dead South perform at the Moab Folk Festival, and I told him that I would put a bug in Cassie's ear. So Cassie Pop, if you're listening tonight, the Dead South, can we get him? We'll find out. The California Honey Drop started us off, and that was a great song. I told you it would be. Fats Waller's original E-flat blues. Coming up next, it's The Beast by Delta Ray.

0: That was Wildorado, and talking about love to a cigarette is the song, and I'm going to be listening to him more. I'm going to probably go home tonight and maybe do a search for what else he's got out there. Before that, John Moreland, a great Oklahoma songwriter, Break My Heart Sweetly, and Evan Bartles, Lonesome, another great song. We're going to end tonight with Tyler Childers. He was the very first artist I came across for our vinyl sessions, which has been tonight's theme. And it's White House Road. It's a great song, and it's just him and his guitar. I am DJ Brother Bugs. I was going to tell you, Blotherskite is here. He's actually in the studio with me. And him and his 24-hour show are going to come up next, right after White House Road. I am DJ Scribbler. This is Pickers and Poets. 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
6: Hey Moab, this is Grant County Sheriff Jamison Wiggins. It's monsoon season, which means we all need to be prepared for potential flooding. Floods can occur along creeks, down dry washes, underneath cliffs, and anywhere it rains. To protect homes, many Moab and Grand County residents use sandbags, which you can get for free around town. Sandbags are a great way to protect vulnerable spots like doors, vents, and windows, while still letting most of the water move off of your property where it needs to go. Check out the Grand County Emergency Management webpage to find sandbag locations, and remember to use sandbags thoughtfully to keep water away from vulnerable spots without making the problem worse for your neighbors. On behalf of the Grand County Sheriff's Office, thank you for ensuring we have a safe monsoon season.

Good evening, everyone. Time for another episode of 24 Hour Store with me, Blatherskite. We got a good show lined up for you all tonight. As usual, if you'd like to make a request, 435-259-5968. But before all that, let me get into some community announcements. On Thursday, August 13th at 6 p.m., Ranger Roads will explore what makes the night skies of Canyonlands and Arches so special at the Moab Information Center. He will also discuss the growing threats from urbanization and popular growth and what we can do both locally and at home to help protect these dark skies for future generations. Then, about another week out, August 18th, the Grand County Library is screening Project Hail Mary at the Moab Library at 7 p.m. The movie is about a science teacher who wakes up alone on a spaceship. Woo-wee! As his memory returns, he uncovers a mission to stop a mysterious substance killing Earth's sun and realizes that an unexpected friendship may be the key. Starring Ryan Gosling, based on the book by Andy Weir. The movie is rated PG-13 and runtime is 2 hours and 36 minutes. That sounds like a nice way to spend the evening. My bed music right now is Automatic with a track called Too Much Money. Problem I wish I had, problem the world has, I don't know, there's some message in there. Again, if you'd like to make a request, 259-5968, that's 259 and then KZMU on your dial.

what I could have told you, but I don't believe I've the balls to let you know. I can say that cause I'm a man, but I feel

I cherish my intercontinental friendships. Not much very big on enemies. So I kick a can way up into

talk it over the continental breakfast in a hotel.

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This has been the 24-hour store with me, Latherskite. Hope you all enjoyed the tunes tonight. If you're driving, drive safe. If you're sleeping, sleep tight and have a beautiful Thursday, everybody. Good night.

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Is anybody having a good old time down there?

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Some got so much, some ain't got any. People killing.

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4: Life was a drag till I picked up an axe. 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

used to party all over town, in on every scene. 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
3: Yo, fellow tricksters at KZMU, this is Caroline Casey, Visionary Activism, Coyote Network News, saying absolutely it is time for all allies to convene. Just like Br'er Rabbit said, there was times when all the creatures used to gather to sagacuate. Just like there ain't been no hard times, just like there ain't been no falling out, just like they remembered they were all kin. Awoo! Yip, yip, yip. So we are here to join the community of fellow creatures, coyotes and asparagus and galaxies and woof, woof, woof, woof.

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I stopped and breathed for a sec. Was in Washington, D.C. at the Dove Lady set. Hot Springs was heavy.

Then I got back up as we turned around back east, and I counted up the time. It had been 6 days and 5 weeks, and I was 26 and as lost as I'd ever be. We crossed from Maine into New Brunswick, and I felt a bit like

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I wanted to hurt you like you had hurt me, and I told you not to write me back, like I somehow knew better, and it killed me, but I wanted to be free.

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In today's headlines, Hualapai leader Louise Benson leaves a legacy of economic development, and an executive order on voting access draws concern in Indian country. 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
2: 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The Red Rock Bakery and Cafe will be celebrating 30 years in Moab in 2027, thanks to Megan and her team, who deliver baked-from-scratch goods made in Moab with kindness and gratitude. The Red Rock Bakery has been a KZMU underwriter for 20 years and has been solar-powered since 2017, thanks to the team at the Red Rock Bakery.

0: From London and New York, this is Democracy Now!
1: In short, we will win this race by becoming an AI-first warfighting force across all domains, from the back offices of the Pentagon to the tactical edge on the front lines.
0: As the U.S. rapidly expands its use of artificial intelligence, we'll look at how AI is changing the way wars are fought. We'll speak with Heidi Klum, who co-authored the new report, Anatomy of an AI Kill Chain. We'll also speak to Timnit Gebru, who co-founded the group Black in AI. She was fired from Google in 2020 for warning about biases built into AI models. But first, we look at the growing controversy over President Trump's secret plane switch in Turkey. Did the move put the lives of the White House press corps in danger?
2: Why was President on the midterm
3: for you to fly on Air Force One, but not too dangerous for the press?
4: The plane that I flew on was at greater risk. I think it was at greater risk.
0: We'll speak to the Washington Post reporter who broke the story. All that and more coming up. Welcome to Democracy Now!, democracynow.org, The War and Peace Report. I'm Amy Goodman, broadcasting today from London. In Yemen, fighters with the Houthi movement have escalated their offensive against government forces with fierce clashes.

0: militias in the province of Taiz. The fighting's left dozens of Yemeni government troops dead in recent weeks. That's reportedly prompted Saudi Arabia to consider support for a Yemeni government counteroffensive to retake the Houthi-held Red Sea coast. The renewed fighting in Yemen comes as an unclassified Pentagon assessment of civilian casualties found the U.S. killed 153 civilians in Yemen last year while wounding another 243. Meanwhile, military families are demanding congressional action over a growing mental health crisis aboard the USS Abraham Lincoln after at least six incidents in which sailors attempted to jump overboard amidst an extended deployment. The Lincoln has been at sea for over 208 consecutive days, a modern-day naval record, while supporting U.S. and Israeli attacks on Iran. Families say sailors have been forced to endure excruciatingly long shifts and shortages of food and basic supplies like toothpaste and soap. Meanwhile, former U.S. officials say the CIA had low confidence in an Israeli claim that Iran was plotting to assassinate President Trump last month as he returned to the U.S. from the NATO summit in Turkey. Despite that finding, the Secret Service executed a covert deception operation that saw Trump smuggled off of Air Force One and onto a smaller military aircraft aboard a catering truck. The press corps was left on what the Secret Service thought was the targeted plane. After headlines, we'll speak with Dan Lamoff, the Washington Post journalist who broke the story. Firefighters in Lebanon are accusing the Israeli military of starting wildfires in the south of Lebanon. The Israeli military dropped flares in a wooded area Tuesday, and when firefighters came to extinguish the flames, a drone struck nearby, forcing them to withdraw. According to video and testimony from emergency services in Lebanon, the Israeli military's caused fires in olive groves and on agricultural land since the ceasefire between Israel and Hezbollah back in June. In northern Gaza, an Israeli airstrike killed one person and wounded five others. Gaza's civil defense said the strike targeted a tuk-tuk transport vehicle. Meanwhile, MSF, Doctors Without Borders, is claiming Israel is blocking crucial supplies from entering Gaza. These supplies keep hospital generators, ambulances, water pumps, and water trucks running. MSF's head of mission in Palestine said, quote, "What we're witnessing in Gaza is not a series of isolated shortages. It's a policy of attrition by design. For more than 2 years, we've observed Israel's policies restricting the entry of supplies. These policies do not merely delay aid. They dismantle the very systems people rely on to survive," unquote. Meanwhile, in the occupied West Bank, dozens of settlers besieged three Palestinian families in Kusra, cutting off water, power, and essential supplies for a fourth day. A top humanitarian official at the United Nations Security Council Tuesday said conditions in the occupied West Bank have reached a breaking point. This is a Palestinian whose house has been besieged by settlers.
1: "The settlers established an outpost close to the house, around 6 meters away. Since that day, we've been subjected to daily attacks by the settlers, night and day, and harassment on the road. They tried to cut off water and electricity networks many times. We fix it, and they cut it off again 2 days later and attack the workers who come do the maintenance."
0: Colombia has authorized joint military operations with the United States against armed Colombian groups following the inauguration of the far-right Trump ally, President Abelardo de la Espriella. On Wednesday, U.S. Defense Secretary Pete Hegseth welcomed Colombia to the U.S. Counter-Narcotics Coalition, known as the America's Counter-Cartel Coalition, or A3C. Hegseth warned the International Criminal Court could investigate U.S. attacks on alleged drug smuggling boats in the Caribbean, which human rights groups have condemned as extrajudicial killings and murder, and called on partners to reject the ICC.
2: "That's why I strongly encourage every ACCC member to leave the ICC and reject their attempts to rob your governments and your courts of your sovereignty. I know as a soldier, I swore an oath to the Constitution not some fake and illegitimate international court.
0: Meanwhile, the New York Times reports fishermen with Ecuador say they're being attacked by English-speaking assailants using drones. According to the UN, one fishing boat has been lost at sea since January, with eight people still missing and presumed dead. The survivors say the assailants wore matching uniforms with American flag patches. Some of the other fishermen say they've been dragged out of their boats, questioned, and handed over to El Salvador Navy before being released. The U.S. Coast Guard and the Pentagon have denied any involvement. To see Democracy Now!'s coverage of this story, go to democracynow.org. The Trump administration's terminating federal funding for the Arctic Report Card, the flagship report on how the climate crisis is transforming Earth's northern latitudes. NOAA, the National Oceanic and Atmospheric Administration, had issued the report annually for the past 20 years, documenting how human activity is causing the Arctic to warm faster than any other region. In response, former NOAA Administrator Rick Spinard blasted the Trump administration for, quote-unquote, imposing ignorance on the system. Dartmouth College professor and polar researcher Melody Brown Birkins told the Washington Post, quote, it's like not allowing your primary care doctor to know how you're doing. Taking away the checkup doesn't stop the changes from happening, she said. Supreme Court Justice Samuel Alito gained up to $2.9 million from his fossil fuel interests between 2005 and 2024. That's according to a review of financial disclosures from the nonprofit advocacy group Court Accountability. This comes as the Supreme Court's about to hear a case with two oil companies, Suncor Energy and Exxon. These companies want the court to rule that federal law prevents state governments from suing them over climate damage caused by their products. Activists are calling Justice Alito to recuse himself, citing his extensive investments in energy companies. They're also demanding an investigation by the Senate Judiciary Committee. President Trump announced Wednesday White House Press Secretary Karoline Leavitt will leave her post at the end of the month. Leavitt was just 25 years old when Trump named her press secretary in November 2024, making her the youngest press secretary in U.S. history. Trump said she's leaving the role to spend more time with her family after giving birth to her second child. The Intercept and the Freedom of the Press Foundation filed a lawsuit Wednesday against President Trump and his staff, seeking to halt plans by Trump's media company to monetize the president's social media posts. Under the scheme, Trump's Truth Social platform would charge up to $100,000 per month for early access to the president's posts, which frequently drive stock market volatility. In announcing the lawsuit, Ben Usig, editor-in-chief of The Intercept, said, quote, Trump is trying to enrich himself by privatizing government information that he has no right to sell. We won't let it stand, he said. This comes as the Trump Media and Technology Corporation, which owns Truth Social, announced a $238 million loss during the second quarter of this year. Meanwhile, the New York Times reports the number of monthly visitors to Truth Social was down about 36% from a year ago. Federal agents arrested the Southern Poverty Law Center's former chief financial officer, Heidi Beirich, on Wednesday. Federal prosecutors charged her with conspiracy to commit wire fraud, conspiracy to submit false statements to a federally insured bank, and conspiracy to commit concealment money laundering. Back in April, the Justice Department had charged the SPLC over its now-defunct program in which it paid informants to infiltrate white supremacist groups in order to monitor their activities. Beirich's lawyer said in a statement, quote, a free and fair society does not use the justice system to silence its political opponents. Heidi Beirich has dedicated her life to fighting hate groups and extremist movements like the KKK, neo-Nazis, and other white supremacists. Her decades-long record of success dismantling hate groups and the resulting threats to her life speak volumes. For this, she has been indicted, her lawyer said. In North Carolina, the daughter of a pastor who was jailed by ICE, Immigration and Customs Enforcement, says her father suffered stroke-like symptoms that left him partially paralyzed just weeks after his arrest. Gabri Johnson says she's only been briefly able to speak with her 55-year-old father, Gabriel Johnson, since he was taken to a Texas hospital July 30th. In a now-viral video, she said she's worried her father's condition continues to worsen due to medical neglect.
3: This is not love. This is not care. This is not America. It's torture, and they're trying to not only take people out of their homes and break up families, they're trying to kill them on the way there. Please, if anybody is within the state of Texas or works in immigration law and reform, I will do anything. Just please help bring my father back home to Cary, North Carolina.
0: In more immigration news, an ICE agent filmed pushing an elderly activist to the ground near Chicago last year has pleaded guilty to a single misdemeanor battery charge. Adam Sirocco was sentenced Wednesday to 12 months of court supervision for the assault. In December, he'd recently completed a shift and was off duty when he assaulted 68-year-old attorney Robert Held in a gas station parking lot. Held had been recording video of Sirocco filling his gas tank. Meanwhile, a widely circulated video shows an ICE agent in Falls Church, Virginia, pointing a gun at a driver who yelled at officers as they detained people on a sidewalk nearby. Video filmed by the driver shows masked ICE agents repeatedly accusing her of trying to run them over with her car and threatened to arrest her. When she contradicted their claims and said dash camera video would vindicate her, the agents walked away. And those are some of the headlines. This is Democracy Now!, democracynow.org, The War and Peace Report. I'm Amy Goodman in London with Nermeen Sheikh in New York. Hi, Nermeen.
4: Hi, Amy, and welcome to our listeners and viewers around the country and the world. We begin today's show looking at how an alleged Iranian threat to assassinate President Trump led to a secret operation last month that possibly endangered the lives of journalists and White House staffers. The Washington Post reported on Monday that President Trump secretly switched planes before departing a NATO summit in Turkey. Ahead of his departure from Ankara on July 8th, President Trump announced on Truth Social that he would not be flying on the newly refurbished Boeing 747-8 jet gifted by Qatar, but instead on the older Air Force One for old time's sake, he said. That announcement led to revelations that the Qatari plane lacks some of the safety features of the legacy Air Force One, leaks that angered the White House and led to subpoenas of New York Times reporters.
0: But the Post revealed Monday the president actually departed on a third plane. President Trump was seen boarding the old Air Force One, but then secretly left through another door and was shuttled in an airport catering truck along with several aides to a third plane. The press was asked to lower their shades before the operation, presumably, so they would not see the president's exit. Senior officials who were left on the plane along with the staff and reporters included Secretary of State Marco Rubio, Treasury Secretary Scott Bessent. The White House never revealed the secret operation. On Tuesday, President Trump was asked by reporters about the plane switch and the risk posed to the reporters on the decoy flight.
5: It's only up to Secret Service. I just follow what they'd like to do. So I go by Secret Service and the military.
6: Why was President on the midterm?
7: For you to fly on Air Force One, but not too dangerous for the press.
5: The plane that I flew on was at greater risk. I think it was.
6: Say that, Mr. President.
5: That would be the plane. I think that they would be more likely to go for.
4: White House Correspondents Association President Jackie Heinrich of Fox News met privately with senior White House officials Tuesday to convey concerns from the press corps. In an internal memo to members afterwards, she said, quote, I asked the White House to work with us on a protocol that recognizes the Secret Service's responsibility to respond to genuine threats while protecting press safety, preserving independent coverage of the president, and providing a mechanism to correct the record after the fact when necessary.
0: For more, we're joined by the reporter who broke the story, national security writer for The Washington Post, Dan LaMoth. But his latest piece is headlined, CIA had low confidence in Iranian threat before Trump switched planes in Turkey. In it, LaMoth reports the intelligence about the assassination threat against President Trump had come to the CIA from the Israeli government, but was not seen by the CIA as highly credible. Dan, before you talk about the president believing he was threatened and moving to a third plane, first the Qatar jet, then the old Air Force One, and then this military jet, before you talk about him leaving it and presumably leaving the press in the endangered plane, you now have this news story that the U.S. CIA didn't even think Israeli intelligence, because that was the source of the information about the assassination threat to Trump, was viable.
8: That's right. We reported last night, my colleagues, Bourne Strobel, John Hudson, and I combined on a story that kind of laid out how they came to the decision to make these extraordinary moves in July. The Israelis passed a tip, a concern, that the plane and potentially the president was under threat. The CIA had low confidence in it. And I think that kind of leaves the Secret Service in a tough spot of assessing what do you do in this zero fail mission to keep the president safe, but at the same time, manage the additional pieces. They went with the more extreme option of removing the president and then keeping it secret after.
4: So, Dan LaMoth, if you could put this in also historical context. In other words, in the past, the Secret Service has used decoy motorcades and planes for presidents. Why is this incident different? Were on previous occasions, were the press corps and other senior officials also taken off the plane?
8: The most direct example we've seen is probably President Clinton landing in Pakistan in 2000. The Post had another piece earlier this week from Scott Nover, where it was acknowledged and reported that at least the chief of the White House Correspondents Association at the time had been brought in quietly. They kind of laid out what they needed to do or what they thought they needed to do. And in that case, the president followed in Air Force One on a second plane. But I think the most significant difference here is that in that case, moments after landing, President Clinton popped out of the other plane and it became very apparent what had happened. Within minutes, it becomes clear. Everybody knows there's a decoy. It was reported at the time, basically what happened and why. And in this case, you've got, it was handled very differently. I mean, a month worth of secrecy, presumably that would have continued had it not been for some news reporting.
0: Hearing if you have thoughts on, here the White House subpoenaed New York Times reporters. They were the ones who exposed the lack of whatever defense, enough defense on the Qatari plane that was gifted to Trump. So all the attention in these last weeks has been on that. They were ultimately forced to drop those subpoenas. But maybe the White House was most concerned that it was this that would come out, that he left the jet, left the reporters on the jet, and moved on to a third plane. And yes, Marco Rubio was apparently on that plane, as was Scott Bessent. He was with his personal aides, like Walt Nauta, who was indicted along with him a few years ago, though those indictments were dropped. Your thoughts?
8: Yeah, when this tip came to me, I was struck by the extraordinary nature of it. Initially, kind of looked at it as like, this seems kind of surreal. And if we're going to report this out, we better be damn sure before we publish. So it took time to run this down. Multiple conversations, multiple source interviews, and I thought really helpful here, that initial story, we got our visual forensics team involved. We got our investigations team involved. We combed through airport tracker data, and really the I thought one of the remarkable things in that initial story, and something that made it hard to deny, was you had video in the airport that basically followed a lot of this right through. If you're looking at that catering truck as just another random day, it didn't stick out. But when you look through it through the lens of the other reporting, it looked pretty extraordinary.
4: And Dan, finally, on another topic, you've been reporting on impacts of the Iran conflict on munitions, military personnel, and on U.S. facilities in the region. Could you talk about some of that reporting and what you found?
8: Yeah, I mean, really, this has been an enduring concern throughout this conflict that really grows by the day as the conflict kind of meanders on. The United States has a large number of munitions broadly. The problem here is they do not have enough of very specific and very important munitions. So over time, things like Tomahawk missiles, Patriot interceptor missiles, things that have really played a key role in this particular conflict, and have also been important in the Ukraine conflict and would be important in any kind of conflict with China or some other adversary, are dwindling. They cannot be built quickly, and this was a known thing going back not only through the Trump administration, but into the Biden administration as well. Some steps were taken to fix this. However, once they haven't been able to really resolve that issue, and really they've just tried to downplay it.
0: Dan Lamothe, we want to thank you for being with us, national security writer at The Washington Post. We'll link to your exclusive that exposed the secret flight is headlined "Contradicting Public Statements, Trump Took Secret Flight from Turkey Amidst Iranian Threat." His latest piece with other Washington Post reporters, CIA had low confidence in Iranian threat before Trump switched planes in Turkey. Coming up, as the U.S. rapidly expands its use of artificial intelligence, we'll look at how AI is changing the way wars are fought. We'll speak to Heidi Klough. She co-authored the new report, Anatomy of an AI Kill Chain. And then we'll talk about race and AI. Stay with us.

0: Eclipse by Francois Gout. Yes, I am here in London, and that's exactly what Londoners and people in so many countries in Europe experienced yesterday, a solar eclipse. This is Democracy Now!, democracynow.org, The War and Peace Report. I am Amy Goodman in London with Nermeen Sheikh in New York.
1: We turn now to how artificial intelligence is transforming warfare, from targeting software to autonomous drones. Earlier this year, Defense Secretary Pete Hegseth spoke at Elon Musk's company, SpaceX.
2: In short, we will win this race by becoming an AI-first warfighting force across all domains, from the back offices of the Pentagon to the tactical edge on the front lines.
1: And this is CENTCOM Commander Admiral Brad Cooper talking about the U.S. military's use of AI.
3: Our warfighters are leveraging a variety of advanced AI tools. These systems help us sift through vast amounts of data in seconds so our leaders can cut through the noise and make smarter decisions faster than the enemy can react. Humans will always make final decisions on what to shoot and what not to shoot, and when to shoot. But advanced AI tools can turn processes that used to take hours and sometimes even days into seconds.
0: We're joined now by Heidi Klaff, the chief AI scientist at the AI Now Institute. It's just released a joint report with Air Wars titled Anatomy of an AI Kill Chain. Heidi, thanks so much for being with us. We want you to explain this report, but also to warn you to a global lay audience, when you use terms like generative AI and artificial general intelligence, if you would explain your terms. But tell us about this anatomy of an AI kill chain.
4: Yes, we actually wanted to break down and demystify a lot of these terms that we're now seeing being used, like you mentioned, generative AI, large language models, and also more generally, the use of AI generally in warfare and what that means. And I think it's important to remember, and what we're trying to convey in this report really, is that AI has been used in the military and defense since the 1960s. And when we're talking about a new AI arms race, it means the inclusion of something like ChatGPT, which is a type of AI that's known as a large language model, into now the decision-making processes for targeting, right? And the thing is that we want to break down is that it's not just one AI killer robot, which is often kind of the concept that people have of AI. What it is a series of different types of AI algorithms that are chained together, each with their own pitfalls, each with their own flaws, each have very low reliability and accuracy. And these systems build off of each other and feed into one another, to unfortunately end up in resulting in civilian casualties, as was often seen with their use. So we break down each step of the kill chain, how each AI algorithm leads to faulty decisions and ultimately can lead to decision-making in targeting civilian casualties because of how faulty these algorithms are. We don't just focus on the new types of AI that we are seeing advertised, you know, as discussed, things like ChatGPT, large language model. We also talk about older types of AI that are continued to be used and continue to be relied on, like vision systems.
1: And if you could explain, Heidi, the difference between decision support systems and autonomous weapons systems. And on the question of large language models, you've warned that there have been operations from Russia and China that put out propaganda to try to skew the outputs of large language models. What does that mean?
4: So really the difference between a decision support systems and autonomous weapon systems is that there's a human in the loop when you're selecting a target, essentially to strike. An autonomous weapon system means that this is done automatically without a human in the loop. And I consider this kind of, you know, separation between them to be pretty superficial in practice, because ultimately, if you have a human who is just rubber stamping the AI decisions, right? And we know that they do this due to kind of something called automation bias in our field, which is that we know that humans are prone to just accepting recommendations of AI algorithms without corroborating that evidence. To me, in practice, that means that you have a human who, under the time pressures of war and conflict, is just approving decisions by an AI. AI. And so typically this separation is often made to say, no, the AI is safe. It's fine, even if it makes mistakes, because you have a human correcting that. But in practice, we see a very, very different photo or a different picture of how that occurs.
1: If you could explain, ID, the way in which AI systems were used both by Israel in Gaza as well as in the U.S.-Israeli war on Iran, and in particular the attack on the school in Minab in the first days of the war.
4: Yeah, I mean, we've known that large language models have been used since really the IDF started using them in Gaza. A good example of that is an AP investigation which demonstrated that they were using it to translate intercepted communications, right? And they were taking essentially Arabic and determining whether or not specific people should be put on a target list. And we found essentially that because, again, large language models are highly inaccurate and unreliable, that they mistranslate Arabic. In this case, they took something like a payment and thought it referred to a payload and added people to a targeting list. In this specific example, we know that this was caught. But again, under the time pressure, there's going to be oftentimes situations where human operators aren't going to double check that, especially that oftentimes it's very difficult to understand why a specific AI made the decision that it did. And now we know that it's been confirmed by the U.S. Department of War that they are using Claude through Palantir's Maven to similarly make targeting decisions. And we have now, unfortunately, the Minab school tragedy, which resulted in 160, civilian casualties. And it's becoming then unclear whether or not AI is used. That we know that Claude is being used to sort of make these targeting recommendations. But ultimately, it hasn't really been clear, was it the AI? Was it not? Was it deliberate? Was it not? And how do we really trace that when we can't really verify or validate whether something was an AI recommendation or not? Furthermore, we have a very difficult time with large language models because of their scale and nature of operation to be able to understand why an AI made the decision that it did. Was it due to faulty data? Was it directed to do so? Was it due to hallucinations? Which, if anyone has used ChatGPT, knows that these, chatbots often kind of fabricate information. And I think that's where we are with that current situation. It's still unclear to us what was the cause of that. And I would say, actually, that's kind of the purpose of AI systems themselves. They are often used to launder accountability.
0: Heidi Klaff, Anthropic earlier this year announced it would be ditching its core safety promise. You previously worked at companies like OpenAI, where you tried to help them create their first safety frameworks to understand how to evaluate their AI systems. And now OpenAI's head of ethics left after less than a year after joining. That was Chloe Bacalar, one of several high-profile exits at OpenAI in recent weeks as concerns mounted. If you can talk about what these ethics frameworks are and why people are leaving one after another, and why it is it's the only the company that determines this, not government regulators, how AI is used.
4: Well, I can't necessarily speak on why those specific individuals left, but I can speak from my own experience as a safety engineer, because prior to joining OpenAI, I actually worked in nuclear defense and aviation, ensuring that the systems implemented in those, what we call safety critical situations don't cause any harm. And ultimately, what these companies are they're reinventing safety. They're co-opting a lot of the terms that we've used traditionally in safety and security engineering to really make this about kind of different types of safety. Instead of being concerned, are our systems reliable? Are they accurate? Do they perform as intended? Are they fit for purpose so that no human is harmed and sort of due to the decisions that they or recommendations that they make? We instead have these like safety and ethics frameworks about, whether or not these systems are autonomous, whether they have intention, whether they're conscious, right? And that's a very, very different question. And often they can give the illusion that they are and sort of, personifying a lot of the language, or the actions of these models themselves. I mean, we've seen recently the cybersecurity capabilities being conveyed as kind of like, oh, this is autonomous. This is something we haven't expected from these things. They're doing this on their own will. When these companies actually deployed them in a very insecure environment, they intentionally were having these models, go on to sort of carry out cyber attacks as part of sort of testing or benchmarking. And so this is the reason that I take great issue with that, is that they actually, again, try to assign accountability to the AI rather than themselves. Really, I view that AI only does what we tell it to do, is only capable of what we build it to do. And these AI companies are, again, moving away from accountability by trying to assign sort of autonomy or personify these AI themselves in doing that. And I think, when you're then deploying these kind of models in warfare, it's very, very easy to then sort of say, well, it wasn't us who made the decision, it was AI. And that's why I take great issue with the way they're now talking about safety and security engineering.
1: And indeed, as you say, I mean, now it's very routine to hear about AI agents, so to speak, going rogue. And yesterday there was a report that Taiwan was hit by an especially abnormal AI-assisted cyber attack suspected to be from China. And reportedly, this kind of end-to-end autonomous attack on a government target has never been seen before. And the most remarkable fact about the target, as the Financial Times wrote, is that the AI continuously ranked and reprioritized possible attack plans based on available evidence. So if you could talk about whether you think in all of these cases, or the ones that we know about at least, it is the makers of this AI who are responsible and not the agents that are going rogue, and what it would mean if these agents, artificial intelligence agents, move beyond cyber attacks and into actually theaters of war.
4: Well, the thing is, we are seeing them being deployed in warfare already. And the thing about AI is that it is a very powerful technology. They are very capable things, but they're only as capable as we make them. And they only really do the things that we make them do. And oftentimes, we might not be precise in the way that we specify their tasks, right? Like the cybersecurity tasks, they were assigned to go and carry out cybersecurity attacks. They were not doing this on their own will. They were built that way. They were trained that way. And I think that's very important to keep in mind. And in warfare, it's the same situation. They are being basically given a lot of data to understand how to target. They are being given profiles, often faulty ones, to determine who's an adversarial and who isn't. And ultimately, the thing is, these are based on really loose parameters, right? These are not, the way that we build them isn't always accurate, isn't always reliable. And we know that AI really doesn't really understand anything beyond what it's trained on. So as soon as it sees a situation, especially in warfare, that it does not recognize, we know this is the exact situation that the AI will fail, make a recommendation that's not true, or fabricate outputs, right? And so I think it's really important to keep in mind, yes, they are capable. Yes, they can do things like cybersecurity attacks, and they do speed up operations. So they definitely do. That's kind of, one of their core features. But then if you have something that speeds up operations, but their kind of baseline accuracy and reliability is 30 to 60%, that's not really different from indiscriminate targeting, right? It doesn't also mean this is some sort of, killer robot that has its own intention. Anything has been built by design. And if we're reckless in the way that we build them, that doesn't mean it's the AI is at fault. The accountability should always be with the system designers and the people choosing to deploy them, despite knowing that they have these really poor reliability and accuracy rates, especially in new situations, which is actually more likely to happen in warfare than it is with sort of cybersecurity attacks.
0: Heidi Klauff, we want to thank you for being with us, Chief AI Scientist at the AI Now Institute. We will link to your report that you released jointly with Air Wars titled Anatomy of an AI Kill Chain. Coming up, Timnit Gebru, the founder of the Distributed Artificial Intelligence Research, fired from Google in 2020 for warning about biases built into AI models. Stay with us.

0: Dark Matter by the Corner Laughers. This is Democracy Now!, democracynow.org. I'm Amy Goodman in London with Nermeen Sheikh in New York.
1: We're continuing to look at how artificial intelligence is rapidly changing the world. We're joined now by a leader in the field of AI ethics, Timnit Gabru. She is the founder and executive director of the Distributed Artificial Intelligence Research Institute, or DARE. Prior to that, she served as co-lead of the ethical AI research team at Google. She was fired in 2020 for writing a paper warning about the dangers of large language models and raising issues of discrimination in the workplace. Timnit also co-founded Black in AI, a nonprofit that works to increase the presence, inclusion, visibility, and health of Black people in the field of AI. Her forthcoming book is titled Deep Unlearning: The Rise of AI and the Radicalization of a Tech Idealist. She joins us now from Boston, Massachusetts. Timnit, could you begin by explaining what AI means to you? You've said you think of AI as a discipline with a number of subspecialties. Explain.
2: Yes, and I'm glad that Heidi did some groundwork for us here in the earlier segment. But for me, AI is a discipline with a collection of specialties that are all lumped into this term AI, and they can be very different. So Heidi mentioned things like large language models, but also computer vision systems that have been around since the Vietnam War. And all of these things are bundled into the term AI. And in fact, the things that are considered AI are not always considered AI. So, for example, the title of my forthcoming book is Deep Unlearning, and this is a play on the term deep learning, which is a technique which is currently basically synonymous with AI. But back in the day, deep learning was not considered AI, so much so that the researchers in that specialty were having their academic papers rejected by the prestigious AI conferences. And so actually deep learning was sort of a rebranding from another term, artificial neural networks, to avoid that stigma. So not only do we have this marketing term that is a hodgepodge of disparate techniques or tools, and in fact, it's not even, sometimes it's techniques, sometimes it's tools, sometimes it's products. But also, not all of these things are always called AI, right? When one of these subspecialties sort of is really hyped up or has some sort of better performance on a specific benchmark, it gets elevated to AI, and then it gets sort of downgraded not to AI. And there are other such examples, like expert systems of the 80s. That was what was synonymous with AI in the 80s, and now nobody calls expert systems AI. So what happens here is that it makes it so difficult to have conversations that are grounded and specific, and have specific conversations about what are the harms, what are the benefits, what approaches are good, what approaches are bad. Because when I talk about some things that I'm really against, like, ChatGPT kind of things, then people are like, what about a particular system that is used for early diagnosis of cancer patients, you know? And I have to say, well, that's a completely different system. It doesn't even have to be built in the same way that these big models are being built.
0: Timnit Gabru, can you talk about co-founding Black in AI? But start off by talking about why you were fired from Google in 2020, the issues that you were raising there and the position you had there.
2: I co-founded Black in AI way before I even joined Google. My current institute is called the Distributed AI Research Institute, which I founded after I was fired from Google. I started Black in AI in, around 2016, 2017, when I attended, I started seeing simultaneously the lack of Black people in AI. And so I would go to academic conferences and you'd have about 5,000-6,000 people in those conferences, and only a couple of, one or two, a handful of Black people. And at the same time, we had some of these systems some of the kinds of systems that Heidi was talking about. For instance, there was a ProPublica article from 2016 talking about a company purporting to determine someone's likelihood of committing a crime again. And so this company was saying that they built a software that can tell whether a person released from prison was likely to commit a crime again. And the ProPublica article was talking about how these systems were more likely to label Black people as criminals, potential criminals, than white people. And it was very scary because judges were already using the outputs of these models in their decisions about bail, decisions about how long someone should be in prison for. So the dichotomy of seeing the lack of Black people in the field and also the kinds of claims that were being made and the kinds of things these tools were being built for was very scary. And so that's kind of how I decided to found Black in AI. So by the time I started working at Google in 2018, I was a very known quantity. I had already, founded and led Black in AI. I was working on uncovering all sorts of issues in the field. My collaborator, Joy Bouwamini, and I had written a very a paper that was it made the rounds and was highlighted in all over the place and even changed policy, showing for the first time that automated facial analysis tools, like face recognition, for instance, tools, had much higher error rates for darker-skinned women than lighter-skinned men. And the darker and darker the skin, and especially for women, the higher and higher the error rates. So think about these tools being used on CCTV cameras to identify so-called criminals, etc. And the people who are of darker skin would be more likely to be wrongfully identified in this case. And so I had already worked on this kind of uncovering these kinds of issues. And so I was hired at Google in 2020 to co-lead a team called the Ethical AI Research Team, which was a small research team with Meg Mitchell, who was also later fired. And there were many issues. I mean, it was one issue after another. This was in the middle of the Google walkout, where 20,000 women walked out because we found out that Google had paid Andy Rubin $91 million after allegations of sexual misconduct. And so it was a combination of a whole bunch of issues. And it was at the height of Black Lives Matter, the Black Lives Matter movement in 2020. And at this time, a company called OpenAI that was getting very famous, but not as famous as it is today, came out with a large language model called GPT-3, which later became the backbone of ChatGPT. But ChatGPT wasn't released yet. And GPT-3 was really hyped up in the mainstream media. And OpenAI was making all sorts of claims about how powerful GPT-3 was. In fact, actually, they had said that its predecessor, GPT-2, was too dangerous to release because it's so powerful. The GPT-3 was a large language model. We can just define what large language models are. They are models that are trained on vast amounts of textual data on the internet, and they're trained to calculate the most likely sequences of text based on the training data. So if you use large language models to generate text, you are kind of trying to generate the most likely sequences of text given your training data. So the fact that OpenAI got so much airtime for GPT-3 meant that all of these companies wanted to build similar models, and they wanted to build larger and larger models, which means that they were guzzling all of the data on the internet, and they were using huge amounts of computational power even then. And so we were very worried about this race that was started. Every company wanted to have the largest model. And we were asking, why do we need the largest of anything? What problem are you trying to solve? And we warned about, we wrote a paper, my collaborators and I, warning about the dangers of large language models. And we said, how big can language models be too big? So the first issue that we mentioned, the very first one, was the environmental and financial cost. And you can see how six years later now, that is not only true, but even worse than we said in the paper. We talked about how the carbon footprint of these huge data, the necessary computational power necessitates huge carbon footprint. And even if you claim to have data centers with renewable energy, that energy is going away from heating people's homes, for example, and towards training these models. And the financial cost that shuts out anybody who doesn't have the wealth to participate in this kind of work. We also warned about perpetuating hegemonic views. The claim was that because these models are large, which means that they are using huge data sets, then, oh, they have all of human knowledge in these data sets. But that's not true. The internet represents hegemonic views. It does not represent views of everybody in the world. A lot of people are not even on the internet. We even know articles like Wikipedia are heavily biased. It's overwhelmingly Western and male. And we also warned about, and this is very related to what Heidi was talking about earlier, we talked about how because large language models tend to output fluent and coherent text, this can be very deceiving. So one example we gave was from 2017. And so these large language models, you know, they could be used. They were used as systems in a whole bunch of other things like machine translation systems. And in 2017, a Facebook translated Palestinians' good morning into attack them. And, you know, attack them, there's no grammatical error or anything like that. So it doesn't even give you a cue that this translation might be incorrect. And this person was arrested and later released. And they didn't even check to see what the untranslated version was when they arrested him. And this we call this automation bias, the tendency to overtrust the outputs of automated systems. And so we warned about also people interacting with these kinds of texts output by these kinds of systems, attributing a mind behind whatever text they're seeing. And so, you know, right now, these chatbots like Claude or ChatGPT are designed to make you believe that there's some sort of superhuman brain behind whatever is outputting these texts, and that's hugely dangerous. And even though we weren't speaking about chatbots back then, we were already talking about the tendency of people to attribute a mind behind these texts, and so which means that, you know, they can be deceived into believing that there's something something more than a model outputting text. And the final thing we warned about was, what is the cost of pursuing this singular direction in terms of research and resources? What is the cost of shutting out all other possible futures, all other ways of building machine learning systems, which is a subspecialty of artificial intelligence, or any other kind of paradigm, because it seemed like the whole field was only investing in this singular direction of building larger and larger models that are guzzling all of the data, I mean, stealing so many people's works, and based on exploited labor and killing the environment. And so, of course, you know, I got fired after that. I mean, there's details, but that was the icing on the cake. It was writing that paper.
1: So, Timnit, you know, we only have a couple of minutes left, but just to point out that, you know, the scale of which these AI bots are being used, very recently, ChatGPT crossed 1 billion active users a month. Google Gemini has said now that it has done the same. But I want you very quickly to talk about the work that you do at DARE, in particular with people working in these data centers and the conditions under which they work around the world, mostly in the Global South.
2: Yeah, we have a project called a Data Workers Inquiry Project, and this one is working with data workers, and these are the people that label the data that is used in these models, and which is why we think that they're super intelligent, right? These people have to painstakingly supply the data and label it, and they work in overwhelmingly exploitative conditions. They're paid maybe $1 an hour. They don't have any breaks. I mean, and so we have this project that you can look at where they perform research into their conditions. They organize. We help them create an organization called the Data Labelers Association in Kenya. And so for me, it's really important to make sure that the voices of the people who are negatively impacted are elevated and they're the ones telling their stories. And it also shows us that we don't have to do things. This doesn't have to be the way. The path we're on right now was never a preordained path that we had to be on. There were many other possible paths that we could have taken.
0: Timnit, I wanted to ask, you grew up in Addis Ababa, in Ethiopia. Your dad was an electrician.

0: technology as well. And if we don't understand that, we'll continue to harm our own people and as engineers and scientists build terrible and harmful products instead of ones that actually support our communities.
1: Tim Nitiabaru, I want to thank you so much for being with us, founder and executive director of the Distributed Artificial Intelligence Research, that's DARE Institute. We look forward to interviewing you on your forthcoming book titled Deep Unlearning, The Rise of AI and the Radicalization of a Tech Idealist. She also co-founded Black in AI. She previously served as co-lead of the ethical AI research team at Google, fired in 2020 for writing a paper warning about the dangers of large language models and raising issues of discrimination in the workplace. That does it for our show. Special thanks to our crew here in London, Julian Jones, Pablo Del Brazio, Grace Garrett, Dennis Moynihan, Hannah Elias, and the whole team in New York. I'll be next week in Middlebury, Vermont, and then we're on to Madison, Wisconsin, and Chicago. I'm Amy Goodman in London with Nermeen Sheikh in New York.
2: 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The Red Rock Bakery has been a KZMU underwriter for 20 years and has been solar powered since 2017. 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

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Happy Thursday. You're listening to KZMU Moab. Our translator IDs are K294BL and K214EG. It's Thursday morning, which means you are listening to me, DJ Voxy. This is the Spicy Rattlesnake Radio Show. And today is a grab bag. We're playing some dance music, some reggae, some classic rock. Pretty much all just feel good music, because that's how we want to feel today. And I hope you're feeling good listening to your community powered radio station. All right, if you have a request, I would love to play it for you. You can give me a call. The number is 435-259-KZMU. That's 435-259-5968. We started out that set with Life is Life by Opus. We got a little Beck in the background. And we're just going to let this song play out and play more tunes for you. So give me a call. And thanks for listening.

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It's Thursday morning. I hope you're having such a good day so far, and playing some feel-good music to hopefully make you feel good. We started out that set with Beck's Think I'm in Love. Then we had Fatboy Slim and the Rolling Stones with Satisfaction Skank. And then we had Breathe in the Air by Capital Cities, Marmalade by Anders Osborne, and Denim's My Wave. Got a little bit of Bob Marley and the Wailers, Satisfy My Soul, in the background. And I hope your soul is satisfied. If you need me to play a song to help satisfy your soul, give me a call, 435-259-5968. And we're just going to keep the feel-good music rolling. This next song I'm really excited about. It's by the Womack Sisters, and it's a new album. And this is a song called If I Let You. Hold on, I'm just looking something up, because the Womack Sisters have a famous relative. And it is Sam Cooke. So this is the grandnieces of Sam Cooke. Sam Cooke's their grandfather. And the song is, this album was just released, and it sounds like it's straight out of the 1960s, and it's such a good song. So here we go, If I Let You by the Womack Sisters. Thanks for listening.

0: right. We are nearing the end of my time here. You're listening to KZMU Moab. I'm DJ Voxy. This is the Spicy Rattlesnake Radio Show. I'm going to go move backwards through that set. First of all, we got Les Fleurs by Minnie Riperton. Then we had She's a Rainbow, a cover of the Polyphonic Spree. If you haven't checked out the Polyphonic Spree, they do some amazing covers. Some of them I like more than the originals. Then we had Raspberry Beret by Prince, David Byrne and Brian Eno with Strange Overtones, You're Dead by Norma Tanega. We had Jungles back on 74. Nobody Knows We Are Fun by a band called Chai. I just discovered them this week thanks to our show Freaks for Love every other Tuesday from 2 to 4. Then we had Sunshine Kisses by Sabine McCullough, Tell Mama by Etta James, and If I Let You by Sam Cooke's granddaughters, the Womack sisters, who just released a new album that's very good. And I'm going to let this song play through. We've got DJ JD coming up with What'd You Hear? It's a great show. Check it out. And next, we're going to end this set with Purple Hat by Sophie Tucker. Thank you so much for listening, and I'll see you guys in a few weeks. I'm off next week, but have a fabulous time until then. Thanks for listening.
1: Purple hat, cheetah print, dancing on the people, rolled up at the after joint, dancing on the people, people dancing on the people. I got people on the people, people dancing on the people, with the people on the people, smoking CO2, see me, see you dancing on the people, climb up on the booth, hanging from the people on the people, my head hits the roof, dancing on the ceiling on the people. I got people on the people, dancing on the people. I got purple hat, cheetah print, dancing on the people, rolled up at the after joint, dancing on the people, people dancing on the people. I got

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My friends, you are at the right place at the right time. I am DJ JD. This is KZMU, and this is also What'd You Hear, where we listen to things that we and you heard this week. Man, what a fun week of music it has been, and I can't wait to share everything with you. And I'd like to start out with a couple of things. Every week we have a question or a queen or a king or a human being. And this week, the second song I'm going to play you is going to represent that for us. And a question, which one is your favorite? First, big time shout out to everyone, all of my brothers, sisters, and siblings here at the radio station. What a great show at the helipad. Earth Tongue, Let Go. Amazing times. Like, if you believe in the power.

0: That's right, my friends. We just heard the Spice Girls because... Why, JD? Why did we hear the Spice Girls? Because there was a great after party at one of our favorite underwriters, the Moab Brewery, on Friday to kind of close the summer concert series. And we're going to hear from the last performer of our summer concert series next. But first, there was a discussion in the studio. We want to know, which Spice Girl are you? Which Spice Girl is your favorite? I've heard a scary Spice. I heard a baby Spice earlier today. My personal favorite, Mel B, Sporty Spice. We want to hear from you. We also want to hear what songs you heard this week and what songs you want to hear this week. Please call us at 435-259-5968, which is KZMU. And you can also email me at moabsocialclub@gmail.com. Tell me your favorite Spice Girl. Tell me why you're a Sporty Spice guy too. Let me know, did you watch Bring It On? Did it change you? Well, here is Bobby A. Liu with One to Wait.
1: Yeah, yeah. Yeah, yeah. Yeah, yeah.

0: All right, my friends. Again, that was Bobby Alou because he played our last City Park concert, and what a great fun time that was. And all three of those songs performed live in our community in the past week. We have such a beautiful, vibrant community of artists, and man, I can't wait to see the next one. And we had that great Smithsonian exhibit that just closed. Just what a beautiful community for love and art and just good vibes and beautiful scenery. What a beautiful sunrise it was this morning. I've got a couple songs for you here. This one has been living rent-free in my head. It is Joni Mitchell with California. And then I have a couple of new ones for you that I bet you've never heard.
1: Three.

0: You have rights. You are not alone. If ICE detains you, remember, you have rights. You are not alone. Stay silent, ask for a lawyer, and reach out to organizations that can help. Knowledge is power. Protect yourself and your family.
1: Tienes derechos. No estás solo. Si ICE te detiene, recuerda, tienes derechos. Guarda silencio, pide un abogado y contacta organizaciones que puedan ayudarte.

All right, that was Margaret Glaspie with her song Michigan. And before that, you heard Raven Lanae with Never Let Me Go. And something I heard this week, because you're listening to What You Hear with DJ JD on KZMU, is a new book has been released by one of our favorites. It's by Kelly Dawn Helmrich of Camp Cope, who you've heard on this show before, released a book called It's Not For You, Inside the Artist, Rewriting the Rules of the Australian Music Scene. It's by Penguin Press of Australia. You've got to order it out of Australia, but you can get a copy for your Kindle right now. My goodness, it looks good. I cannot wait. Cannot wait. But here's a song where Kelly's kind of shouted out. It's called The Opener by Camp Cope.

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Tickets can also be found at Back of Beyond Books.

Friends, that was Lucy Rose. Am I Asking Too Much? From her live album at Union Chapel. And before that, you heard Something Else to Give by Man Woman Chainsaw, a band that I have fallen in love with lately. Let's see here. If you have a Spice Girl that represents you, because, JD, why do you ask me about Spice Girls? They are the Queens of the Week, thanks to our 90s fun time at the brewery. And we're asking you today, call in 435-259-5968. Let us know what Spice Girl represents you. Who's your favorite Spice Girl? Everyone's got an opinion. You can also email me at Moab Social Club. And also, tell me what you want to hear. Tell me what you heard this week. And this, again, is the Spice Girls. We'll spice up your life.

three-time Grammy Award-winning singer Cecile McLaurin-Salvant performs at the 34th annual Moab Music Festival on Sunday, September 6th. 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
1: Man, the studio here is so spick and span, and I have been on the air a couple times when JE Rise and Clean has been here. Man, what a great underwriter, because just she does good work. You just heard Alameda with The World Keeps Spinning, a really cool new band. Let's see, I think I also played you a Spice Girls song, and now we're going to listen to two new singles here, one from the Mountain Goats and one from Bebehoven. And then I'll come back and tell you some things.

Charlie, you're from Hollywood, and the moving pictures are what they used to be, it's true. But I'm not sure what you think the Bureau can do. Gentlemen, the camera.

0: You have rights. You are not alone. If ICE detains you, remember, you have rights. You are not alone. Stay silent, ask for a lawyer, and reach out to organizations that can help. Knowledge is power. Protect yourself and your family.
1: Tienes derechos. No estás solo. Si ICE te detiene, recuerda, tienes derechos. Guarda silencio, pide un abogado y contacta organizaciones que puedan ayudarte. Infórmate.

Friends, welcome. You are listening to KZMU. This is DJ JD, and if it's between 10 and noon on a Thursday, it's What You Hear. And on this show, we listen to songs that I heard this week, songs that you heard this week, or songs you want to hear this week. Let's see here. Couple of things to address with you here. We have on the 18th, the Grand County Library is screening Project Hail Mary at the Moab Library at 7 p.m. The movie is about a science teacher who wakes up alone on a spaceship, and as his memory returns, he uncovers a mission to stop a mysterious substance killing Earth's sun, and realizes that an unexpected friendship may be the key. Starring Ryan Gosling and based on the book by Andy Weir. The movie is rated PG-13 and the runtime is 2 hours and 36 minutes, and it is wildly entertaining. And then the next day begins the Grand County Library, a Friends of the Library book sale. They did that in the spring and I got several bags. It is from August 19th to the 24th at the Moab branch of the library, and you bring your own bag and you fill it for $2, and there's books and movies and audiobooks, there's kid stuff and puzzles and so much more, and the sale starts at 3 p.m. on the 19th and continues during library hours through the 24th. And then they're going to restock inventory throughout each day. Also, if you are a friend of the library, Saturday's Children's Story Hour is the place to be. Well, again.

I personally am a Mel B guy. Sporty Spice is in second to last, only to Posh Spice. I'll give you an update maybe after you guys call in some. Again, here is Let Love Lead the Way with the Spice Girls.

Friends, welcome back. I am DJ JD. We had a bit of a technical difficulty, so we didn't hear any Spice Girls, but we did hear Rilo Kiley with Portions for Foxes and Amel and the Sniffers with Big Dreams, a couple of songs that just kind of came back into my path this past week, such as most of the music on this show. It's either something I've heard for the first time or... like earlier in the show, I played you some music from things we heard locally this week. Let's see here. We are going to queue up a few requests here. Let's see here. Got a couple of requests queued up for you, but first, we have got an extra ticket, we being DJ JD personally, not the good people of KZMU. DJ JD has an extra ticket for this evening for Nick Shoulders and Esther Rose in Grand Junction, Colorado. Also has an extra seat in the bus. Come on with me, or just grab the ticket, or just text me if you're already in Grand Junction, because Nick Shoulders and Esther Rose playing tonight. Here's Nick Shoulders with Hillfolk.

Friends, again, that was Nick Shoulders with Hill Folk and Esther Rose with Scars. And if you want to see them this evening, give us a call, 435-259-5968 in Grand Junction. We are going to do a little something here. We're going to switch it up. Got three requests. Two of them are going to just be, what are they? Two of them are from the boys, and the third one is from Lester. So the first one is going to be a new one from Too Short, and then another one from Cardi B, and then one from Ellen Jewel. I will be back in three songs. You a nasty mother.

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1: You have rights. You are not alone. If ICE detains you, remember, you have rights. 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

Yeehaw, friends. That was a request from our dear friend Lester. That was Ellen Jewel with If You Catch Me Stealing. And if you were listening before that, you heard edited versions of two of the songs of the summer requested from the boys. Cardi B with Aha and Back It Up with Too Short featuring Lil Jon. Lil Jon produced that whole album, which is incredible. Let's see here. Also, if you're just joining us, we have an extra ticket tonight for Nick Shoulders and Esther Rose. So why don't we listen to a couple more from them? If you want to accompany What'd You Hear and DJ JD, please call 435-259-5968 or email the Moab Social Club. Here's Nick Shoulders with Appreciate Ya.

Hey Moab, this is Grant County Sheriff Jamison Wiggins. It's monsoon season, which means we all need to be prepared for potential flooding. Floods can occur along creeks, down dry washes, underneath cliffs, and anywhere it rains. To protect homes, many Moab and Grand County residents use sandbags, which you can get for free around town. Sandbags are a great way to protect vulnerable spots like doors, vents, and windows, while still letting most of the water move off of your property where it needs to go. Check out the Grand County Emergency Management webpage to find sandbag locations, and remember to use sandbags thoughtfully to keep water away from vulnerable spots without making the problem worse for your neighbors. On behalf of the Grand County Sheriff's Office, thank you for ensuring we have a safe monsoon season.

That again was Nick Shoulders with Appreciate Ya and Esther Rose with Don't Blame It on the Moon. Those two incredible artists are playing in Grand Junction tonight. And What You Hear has an extra ticket. If you would like to accompany us, please call us 435-259-5968. With that being said, we'll just continue right along with The Sways, All I Ever Wanted Was You, and The Heart Tones, Don't Forget Me, Love.

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right. That was Kate Fagan with I Don't Want to Be Too Cool. And before that was Slow Pulp with Spill. And I am, again, DJ JD, and this is What You Hear. And we heard a lot of really cool stuff today. Bands like Earth Tongue that played that awesome show on Tuesday at the helipad. And man, we thank them again for coming here. We heard all kinds of good stuff. We heard new songs, old songs, and everything in between. And here's another oldie but a goodie. It's going to be Emmylou Harris with Tulsa Queen. And then God's a Different Sword with the Folk Bee Trio. And we'll see what we've got time for left after that. Oh, again, if you are interested in going with What'd You Hear to the genius behind Gnarhole Records, Nick Shoulders, tonight in Grand Junction, give us a call, 435-259-5968, or email themoebsocialclub@gmail.com. Again, here's Emmylou Harris with Tulsa Queen.

All right, my friends, I have enough time for maybe one more song here, and I'll leave you with the message again that what you hear is going to Nick Shoulders tonight in Grand Junction. If you would like to come with us, email the Moab Social Club or reach out to me personally. Again, I am DJ JD. This has been What'd You Hear, and you are listening to Nick Shoulders. The world needs sissies too. I love you, and I will talk to you again next week.

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I'm your host, DJ Questo, and this is Odds and Ends, an all-vinyl show exploring the realms of jazz, funk, soul, and global grooves. Today we're getting a little more jazz heavy than usual. I just got back from the Telluride Jazz Festival last weekend, and I'm all jazzed up. So for the next 2 hours, we're gonna explore some of the many different directions jazz can take. We'll hear everything from cinematic and psychedelic jazz to funky and soulful grooves, Brazilian sounds, global influences, spiritual jazz, and some of the more experimental corners of the genre. I've got a little something special planned for the second hour. This year marks the 100th anniversary of the birth of Miles Davis, and I actually got the idea for this little tribute at the Telluride Jazz Festival last weekend. Lettuce performed a set called 100 Years of Miles Davis, playing a tribute to Miles and his music. It got me thinking about just how much musical territory Miles covered throughout his career. So I pulled two tracks from my collection to celebrate the centennial. And we're going to start things off on a slightly darker note with all the wildfires burning across the West right now. This one goes out to Mother Earth. This is David Axelrod's Earth Rot, released in 1970 as a musical warning about environmental destruction. Here's The Warnings, Part 2.

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I'm trembling inside, my feelings to hide. How will I know this is real? Usually I end up, foolishly I end up, giving all the love I own. Then to my dismay, to you, was just another day. You aren't even fun.

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If you feel it's just today, then smile and walk away. But please, don't tease. Oh, please, won't you put me at ease?

Please. I'm trembling inside.

0: You're listening to Odds and Ends on KZMU Moab. I'm your host, DJ Questo, and we're spending the afternoon exploring the many different sides of jazz, all on vinyl. That was our opening set, beginning with David Axelrod's The Warnings Part 2 from Earth Rot, followed by Don Cherry's Brown Rice, Grant Green's live version of Down Here on the Ground, Bobby Humphrey's Please Set Me at Ease, and Wes Montgomery's California Dreamin'. Even in that first set, we've already covered a pretty wide range of territory from Axelrod's dark cinematic orchestration and Don Cherry's psychedelic global sounds to soul jazz, jazz funk, flute, jazz guitar, and some serious funky grooves. And that's what I really wanted to explore today, just how many different sides or different sounds of that can fall under jazz. We're not sticking to one particular era or style. Instead, we're going to be bouncing around a bit and see where the music takes us. Coming up next, we'll keep things funky with some organ and saxophone before eventually making our way into Brazilian and more experimental territory. But first, we have a few messages from our underwriters.
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I'm your host, DJ Questo, and this is Odds and Ends. That last set featured Lonnie Smith's Spinning Wheel. After that, I tried to play Grover Washington Jr.'s Mr. Magic, but there was something on my record, and I don't think it was cleaned properly, so wasn't playing great. So I switched it over to Bob James' Nautilus, an absolute classic, probably one of the most sampled songs in hip-hop of all time. After that, we played Arthur Verocai's Pelas Sombras, a classic Brazilian track. And we ended with Mystic Voyage, Four Right Roy Ayers, by the Last Electro-Acoustic Space Jazz and Percussion Ensemble, which is a side project of the hip-hop producer Madlib. That set took us through some of the funkier and more groove-oriented sides of jazz before moving into Brazilian psychedelic jazz and some more cosmic experimental sounds. I love how all these artists take the basic language of jazz and push it somewhere a little different, whether that's through funk, Brazilian music, electronic textures, or global influences. And now we're going to take a little detour into the music of one of the most influential musicians in the history of jazz. If you're just joining us today, we're getting pretty jazz heavy here on Odds and Ends. And I just got back from the Telluride Jazz Festival, and one of the highlights for me was seeing Lettuce perform a set called 100 Years of Miles Davis, celebrating what would have been Miles's 100th birthday. That got me thinking about just how many different eras and sounds Miles moved through during his career. So for this little Miles segment, I want to play two albums that represent two very different sides of his music. We'll start with Miles Smiles from 1967, representing Miles's post-bop period when he was taking the language of hard bop and modal jazz in increasingly adventurous directions. Then we'll jump ahead a few years to Bitches Brew, released in 1970. And by this point, Miles had completely embraced electric instruments, rock, funk, and studio experimentation. The music was wildly controversial at the time, and Bitches Brew became one of those records that helped redefine what jazz could be. I have to admit, I was a little hesitant to put a nearly 20-minute track on this show, but if you're going to celebrate Miles Davis, Bitches Brew is pretty hard to leave out. And the piece we're going to hear from it is just such an incredible journey that I figured it was worth giving at the time. So we're going to hear these two very different eras of Miles Davis back to back, starting with Miles Smiles and then moving into Bitches Brew. So let's get into it.

0: You're listening to Odds and Ends on KZMU Moab. I'm your host, DJ Questo, and we're spinning all vinyl this afternoon. That last set was a little detour into the music of Miles Davis, celebrating what would have been his 100th year. We heard Footprints from Miles Smiles and Pharaoh's Dance from Bitches Brew, two very different sides of Miles's career. Pretty incredible to hear those two records back to back and realize that they're only a few years apart. Miles was constantly changing, challenging expectations, and pushing jazz into new territory. Bitches Brew in particular was controversial when it came out, but it would go on to become one of the most influential jazz fusion records ever made. For our final set, we're going to keep pushing outward, exploring some of the more global, experimental, and unconventional sides of jazz. We'll move beyond the traditional boundaries of the genre and hear how musicians from different places and musical backgrounds took jazz in some pretty unexpected directions. But first, we have a few public service announcements.
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You've been listening to Odds and Ends on KZMU Moab. This is DJ Questo, and as always, we've been running all vinyl this afternoon. That last set featured Muladu by Muladu Astatke. The next song was To by Tom Zeh. After that was Gali Gandam by Lloyd Miller, hailing from Salt Lake City. And I closed that last segment with Bassism by Sun Ra. Though those were very different sounds and approaches, all four records show how jazz can stretch far beyond its traditional boundaries, absorbing musical ideas from different cultures, instruments, rhythms, and traditions. From Muladu Astatke's pioneering Ethiopian jazz to Tom Zeh's wonderfully strange approach to Brazilian music, Lloyd Miller's fascination with Middle Eastern music, and Sun Ra's early experiments with the cosmic possibilities of jazz, these artists all found their own ways to push the music somewhere new. I also wanted to mention Lloyd Miller, who was a particularly fascinating figure. Lloyd was a multi-instrumentalist who could play more than 100 instruments and spent years studying music in the Middle East, particularly Persian music. He lived in Iran, studied with local musicians, collected instruments and recordings, and spent his career exploring the connections between jazz and music from around the world. I was lucky enough to meet Lloyd several times before his passing, so it was especially meaningful for me to include one of his records on today's show. Over the last 2 hours, we've traveled through a pretty wide range of jazz, from cinematic and psychedelic sounds to soul jazz, jazz funk, Brazilian music, global influences, spiritual jazz, and some of the more experimental corners of the genre. And of course, we also celebrated the 100th anniversary of Miles Davis with a couple of records representing two very different eras of his career. So I just wanted to thank everyone for tuning in this afternoon. I hope you've enjoyed the journey, maybe discovered a few new records along the way, and like me, are feeling a little more jazzed up than you were 2 hours ago. I'm DJ Questo, and this has been Odds and Ends on KZMU. Thanks for listening, and we'll leave you this afternoon with one final track, and it's probably one of the most iconic jazz songs of all time from one of the most iconic jazz records of all time from one of the most iconic jazz artists of all time. This is part one acknowledgement from John Coltrane's A Love Supreme. I'll catch you in a couple weeks.

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Hello, friends, community, world, humans, aliens, and yeah, we got a, well, you'll see, but first, our queen. Hello. A reminder. The opinions and statements heard on this program are those of the presenter and do not necessarily represent the opinions or position of the management or trustees of KZMU Moab Community Radio. Anyone with differing viewpoints is invited to call the office at 435-259-8824. And if you would like to call in to request some tunes today, that number is 435-259-5968. Here on the Business Club on KZMU, it's all about you, but I is me. If I'm you and a reflection of you, then if I'm playing music for you, I can play music for me. Right, Enya? Right. Yeah. So, Moab, to begin the show today, you can go ahead and you can close your eyes. And if you're driving, it's okay. Just let Jesus take the wheel. And, you know, if you're at home, you can go back and you can start to imagine yourself in a cavern. And there's the water dripping from the stalactites and maybe a little bit of water in there too, reflecting on the walls. And you see a little bit of light at the end of the tunnel, and you start walking out of this cave, and you find yourself in a giant field of flowers. And these flowers have almost this crystalline structure, like they look like they would be gems, and the stems and the buds and blooms. And they are all different colors, almost like it was a crystal there in this field of these gorgeous crystal-like flowers. But when they touch your skin, they're not abrasive. So you start to walk through this field and noticing the light refracting off all the petals of the crystal flowers. And you see these colors. And then, and you keep walking, noticing, seeing this miracle of color. And there's no smell that you notice yet, but you let yourself marvel a little bit as you gaze around.

Okay. Yeah, and as you're walking through that field and you see them, you see the light refracting off of all the crystalline flowers and, whatever flower you want to imagine in a crystal tulip. And however you frolic or however you move or however you observe this field, you're there, right? Your eyes are still closed. You're driving with the force. You are relaxing at home. And you notice you start to feel an itch in your chest a little bit, or an interesting sensation. And when you go to touch your chest, you notice that there's kind of like a little door, like a compartment. And when you reach, you open up that door, and when you reach into your chest, you pull out your heart. But your heart is a perfect crystal, except this crystal is not refracting the light like the other crystals. And you start looking at it, and you're turning your heart in your hand as you're looking at your crystalline heart that doesn't seem to have the light that you see in these flowers. And as you're pondering this, little raindrops start to fall. Yeah. And as the raindrops fall, you see them reflecting and refracting the light from the raindrops and the flowers, the crystal flowers. And you're gazing at your crystal heart in your hand, wondering why on earth is your heart not part of the light show? But you're not sad. You're just observing in this gorgeous, gorgeous place. And wondering what it could mean.

Yeah. And as you hold your crystal heart and the raindrops are going, you start to wonder, oh, am I seeing light reflect off of my heart? But you don't know yet. You're just pondering in this space. You feel good. You don't really know what's going on. And you continue to hold your heart, and a little stream in the distance catches your eye. You start walking towards this gurgling stream, and you start getting kind of, you start feeling the playfulness of the raindrops and the light refracting, and you're holding your crystal heart in your hand. So there's no heart inside your chest at this point. And you go into the stream, and you step into this stream, and you have the water rushing around your ankles and your feet. And when you are there, you just get this wild notion that you want to place your crystal heart in the middle of the stream. So you build a little dam with stones, a little circular, kind of blocking a little bit of the flow, but just enough to kind of nest your crystal heart there. And you sit there and you start to observe, and you start to kind of check your heart out and wondering what's going on with the light. Are you not producing light? Are you? It doesn't really matter because it's all good. And yeah, you start to feel pretty good. You start to feel like this might be where I want to be. This could be a helpful space. And then you start to play. Start to splash your own heart. You're like, I don't know, should I drink this water? It looks really good. Oh no, but they said there's bacteria. But you're like, okay, there's no tailings pile here. This is crystalline water. You go down and you just keep playing and watching and checking out your heart in the river.

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Am I the only one?

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And you turn with a smile because you've been playing, you've been having this beautiful time of observation, and you felt, you know, your heart's out of your body and it's okay. 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And you turn with this big smile and you think, nothing could come at me, and you leave your heart unprotected. And it doesn't take long before you see that these little hairy things with flecks of purple, maybe they've spent some time in the Underdark. But you start getting this notion, this feeling that maybe you start looking back at your heart, right? It's like in the middle of the river, these little guy dude things, they keep looking over at the heart and looking back at you. And all of a sudden you realize that maybe you don't have to trust them. Should you trust them? And you feel like you should. You want to welcome them in. But they start kind of piling up. And they start getting closer and mobbing together. And slowly, their form merges from one tiny little hairy gnome thing into a larger conglomeration that is shaped like maybe a wizard. But you realize at this point that you don't want to let them grab your heart. And you're like, okay, this is all right. I can stand up. So you place yourself in between your crystal heart in the river and this wizardy gnome purple-green writhing amalgamation of hair and potentially lightning-infused chaos. And you bear down. You don't have fear. You're surrounded by the twinkling light, and you're ready to protect your heart against any evil that may come your way.

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You're like, no, I'm going to defend my own heart, and the water's going over it. But, and you think you have the upper hand, and then you didn't realize that this was a pretty high level wizard. You're going up against a foe that you have not encountered before. You're not sure, but you, for the first time, don't want to lay down, and you will fight with all your might against the wizard, no matter what bolts, what spells, what dragons are thrust upon you. You rise fearlessly to defend your truth.

0: Yeah. 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And you did it. You successfully protected your crystal heart from an unknown adversary. And you go down and you pick your heart up out of the river, your crystal heart. And you start to notice that it's starting to catch more light. Like, what is going on here? Like, all right, cool. I stood up for myself. My heart's starting to shine a little brighter or something. And yeah. And just to catch you guys, now I'll give you the tunes in a little bit. We're still in story time. 'Cause you're looking at your heart right there. And you open up the little door in your chest and you consider putting it back inside your chest. And you're like, no, there's still more here. Like, it's catching more light and you're still building up. And out of the woods comes another entity. And it's, kind of, at first you don't want to trust it because it's another hairy dude, little gnome thing. But you trust your intuition, and your intuition feels good for some reason. And you're like, no, I trust my crystal flower heart, right? And yeah, you see this little gnome coming up to you.
1: I want to tell you a story about a little man.

your faith in yourself and trusting your intuition is rewarded, because this gnome does not belong to the tribe of weird fungal electric nightmare wizard gnomes. This gnome is actually a descendant of the subaquatic race of gnomes that make cypress trees, actually. And if you've ever hung out around the south or seen cypress trees and cypress stumps, the way that the cypress stumps actually come to be in this world is that there's a rite of initiation for these subaquatic gnome, dwarf, small bearded, pointy headed creatures. Because when they're going through their initiation and rite of passage, they have to swim into the riverbank as hard as they possibly can. And when their heads dig into the muddy walls of the river, they start to grow. And as they grow up, those become the cypress knees to these cypress trees that we're so familiar with, or anyone from the south would be. And they are cool. They are one of the most benign race of fairy creatures. And they're always there looking out. They've looked out for me and my kind many, many a time. So you're approached by, and you don't know this at first, I'm just giving background, but in your journey, when you interact with the cypress gnome, he takes your hand and you are rewarded for trusting yourself, for trusting your own gut instinct. And your heart starts to shine a little brighter. And he grabs your hand and he takes you around the river. And, you know, you go around the river bend and there's these big, big sandstone walls right on the other side of the forest. And it doesn't make sense, but it is there and it is happening. And as you go and follow him, you start to get gazes of maybe a kingdom. But you don't know. Is it a kingdom? Is it a camp? But you're getting lower. You're going lower. You're going lower into the canyon. You're going lower into this encampment. Are you going underground? Are you going inside? Are you going to meet interior people?

At first, it may seem dark. And then, the further you went, the warmer it was. Deeper into the canyon

Yeah. So, you're on your way to meet the interior people. Thank you, King Giz, for guiding us. And as you go, and as you follow, and you looked down on the encampment, and you started going deeper into the canyon. Is it a metaphor for going into my own self? Yes. And what you see there is it is no longer this soft, beautiful place. There's a lot of industry going on. And at first you turn away. You're like, this isn't natural. This doesn't feel good. And and what you see is a fully functioning society operating through the principles of aqua commerce. Aqua commerce that we brought to the forefront here on the Business Club. But before we get into that, we got to get into this. And you see this tribe, and they're not these, the Cypress Gnomes had partnered with a tribe of dwarves, and they are digging. And it's like, oh no, this beautiful place, but they are digging and they're making it work with nature too. Like all the soil that they displace, they also use to put in garden beds, and they have their things growing. And as you go, you wonder where they are digging to. And you've had all these things, and you are still holding your heart, your crystal flower heart, and there's enough light refracting through it at this point that it can guide you. So you follow the gnome and you start going down into this hole with your heart lighting it up, and you see these proud people doing their thing, these proud dwarves, and they see you and they usher you in, and then they revel in your arrival as you join them on their quest. To what? You don't know. But you know they're about business.

You revel in the work and the sweat and the camaraderie of these people who are one with the earth, striving to find more glory, but glory for all and not just themselves. You throw your head back with a raucous belly laugh, the sweat coming off your body. How does the raucous belly laugh go? Yes, it does.

0: There's good dwarf representation in The Hobbit, just not a lot in The Lord of the Rings. And had this discussion with plenty of folks. Yeah, I will give the full music rundown when our story is finished, but it's not. You don't even know where the hole that you're digging with the dwarves is going to. But before we do that, let's listen to some Underwriters. And we'll be back. And thank you for calling in, everyone, and everyone that's joined along with the fun vision. It's contrary to some callers' popular belief. I did not make a Colorado run and consume a ton of edibles before the show. Not today. No, fever dreams are really good material. I was sick and had a dream about a wizard trying to steal my crystal heart. So now we're here, but I don't want to spoil anything. We're having a good time, and I'm super grateful, and we love you guys, and I'm glad you're tuned into the Business Club on KZMU, guys, 90.1, 106.7, and yeah, 304. Here's some
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2: 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Where big things are happening,
3: little things are happening too. Hey Moab, this is Grand County Emergency Manager Kate Finley. Here in Moab, we know that during monsoon season, it's important to watch the weather and be careful if planning to spend time in creek corridors, slot canyons, and dry washes. Keep an eye on predicted storms and rain by checking the forecast on the National Weather Service website or your favorite weather app. If storms or rain are possible anywhere in the area, stay out of narrow creek corridors, slot canyons, and washes, and spread the word with neighbors and visitors. Whether you're on foot, in a vehicle, or on a bike, turn around, don't drown. In Moab, we know it's always safer to wait out the storm.
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0: And okay. Yeah. Thank you, underwriters. Some sweet voices to hear on there. And yeah, so we were there. You were commemorating your sweaty, joyous communal labor with the dwarves. And as you were going and... Oh, what's this? I guess we're having a pause in the story. Because, folks, it looks like the Melon Baller is back in the studio with another Business Club Snow Days update. And, all right, a quick brief intermission from the journey we were on. Melon Baller, what do you have for us today?
5: Oh, I've got some news. I got a couple different news segments to cover. The first one is an awesome offer from Knowles Home Furnishing. 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
0: And all right.
5: Another news piece. This is pretty disturbing, actually. The Colorado River is expected to run out of water in September. This is a problem for the Biomes Data Center at Dewey Bridge. The plans are in motion for a water pipeline through the Rocky Mountains from the Mississippi River to the Colorado River. And the Aqua Commerce and Sustainability Society is also in favor of this plan.
0: Whoa, so, the Aqua Commerce Society is in favor.

0: of it.
1: Yeah, yeah, they really want more water in the river for their aquacommerce.
2: That's true. Need to sell fruit.
1: Another one, this is a community safety report. There's been several reports of angry wizards in the area. If you see a wizard that looks angry or makes you uncomfortable for any reason, call into 435-259-5968 to report your sighting. And that's it for the business club.
2: All right. Those are some snow days right here. You know, keep it 45-55. And remember, the opinions and statements heard on this program are those of the presenter and do not represent the opinions or position of the management or trustees of KZMU Lab Community Radio. That's right. It's us, the 45-55 Business Club. Anyone with differing viewpoints is invited to call the office at 435-259-8824. Thank you, Melon Baller.
1: Yeah, keep it 45-55.
2: And all righty. I am happy that, we got the Melon Baller back in the studio. And we, we've been getting some calls and requests. And Jorby's back, y'all. Didn't hear from him for a couple weeks. I was getting pretty nervous. And, played. And, someone did ask the other day, he is a big fan of the show. He was really excited to be able to do the station ID. So if you're listening to KZMU, you might hear that sometime. But we are not going to interrupt our quest yet for, you guessed what Jorby requests, Babylon by David Gray. we'll throw that on for you later, Jorby. We were with the dwarves, feeling how good it was to trust our own heart and the light in our own heart after we stood up, and then we got to experience community and adventure. And, as you're working with them, you kind of sidle away and you start to explore the tunnel, and you start to get deeper and deeper into the dark, and you realize that it's okay. It's okay. You got your heart light, and you realize that you can see really well. I got distracted because I realized how much I've been following this incredible meditation by a local author and friend, Alicia. I will get the book to give a proper plug, because that is definitely one of the things that influenced my dreams. I crafted this that was influencing my fever dreams to make the tale. But as you keep getting in there, you realize, like, it is dark. It is dark, but you are not scared, and you prepare to engage in your final battle with self. But fortunately, you have been gifted the power of Dungeon Vision.

your dungeon vision carried you through. Through the darkest depths that you'd ever been to. And you turn around. You don't have any more need to explore that darkness. And you come back and you're looking at all the things, the gems in the tunnel, and you're looking at the dwarves that you partied and worked and sweat with. You look at your little gnome friend. You're just thinking about how good it felt to be able to trust the people around you. And you realize that you had to trust yourself first. And then you started doing that thing we do where you're like, oh yeah, maybe I am like them, or they're like me. But yeah. And as you go back and you're looking at the sandstone walls and the creek, the sandstone walls in the creek that are still next to a forest, your crystal flower heart is blasting. It is catching every little refraction of light around. It is like a rainbow. It's like a rose if the petals were like tulips. And each rose petal was a whole tulip arranged around like a rose in rainbow colors, refracting every color you could even conceive. And you walk back into the field and you look around and you decide to open the little door in your chest and you put your heart back in it. And you feel

0: Oh man, yeah. That's always, whenever that happens in music, I'm like, oh, how am I feeling? Okay. Well, I have a few requests from the lines that I piled up here, and I'll play those in a second. And I will play a song now to finish our story, which was kind of just finished. But you're still sitting in the field. And at the end, there's only one true queen that can wrap it all up. So we will have Enya. Don't be scared. But for now, as you put your heart back in and you are sitting in that field, you start, "Hey, Melon Baller, are the butterflies that emerge, are they made of crystal or are they, what do these butterflies look like?"
1: They're actually made of flower petals.
0: So, as you walked through and sat with your heart back in your chest, you know how those crystal rose petals were all like individual little tulips arranged like the rose petals. Those tulips, they open up. A breeze goes by. All the petals blow off of the crystalline flowers. And as the petals catch the wind, you're thinking that they're just floating. They start to move. It becomes all these butterflies, all these crystal, gorgeous, rainbow, light refracting butterflies all around you on the field. And they come and they start encompassing your body. Almost like an armor, in an armor of transparency, if you will, because you can see right through it, but you can also see the color. And all of you is there, you're see-through, you're whole, and you are surrounded by all these butterflies that start to lift you up. And your armor, your butterfly armor of crystal transparency starts to pick you up off the ground, and you go up and up. And as you approach the sun, your wings don't melt because your wings are not made of wax. You are not Icarus. You took your time. You weren't greedy. You waited. And your wings are made of truth and butterflies, baby. Revel, rejoice. Because that's what we're about out here. Be happy.

0: And as the butterflies lift you higher and higher into the sky and through the clouds, you notice you're traveling towards a rainbow. And as you get closer, you realize that this isn't like other rainbows. It has an end. And as you get closer and closer to the end of this rainbow, you see at the bottom not what you expect, which was a pot of gold, but instead this crystal clear reflecting pond. And as you near it, you get closer and closer, you see in this reflecting pond yourself. And you think to yourself, wow, I am the pot of gold at the end of the rainbow.
1: And then, after you think that, about thinking you're the pot of gold, you realize that if you've always wanted to be a dragon, you can!

We made it to the end of the story. We're all dragons that believe in our hearts now. Speaking of dragons, if you recognize that tune, it's the ending credits song from the first How to Train Your Dragon movie by Jonsi, which was a side project, or the solo project, rather, of one of the lead singers of Sigur Rós. And before I start playing the requests that piled up and more fun, I will go back in reverse song order. So that was Sticks and Stones by Jonsi. Before that, we had Troll Abundant by Ivor. Before that was Dungeon Vision by Earth Tongue that just played in town, and they were sick. Shout out to, oh gosh, I can't remember, Dale, the visual guys too that came up from Salt Lake. Yeah, and if you were following with the story, it was kind of fun to play with the song names and the band themes. But that before Earth Tongue and Dungeon Vision, there was Diggy Diggy Hole by the classic dwarf metal group Windrose, preceded by The Gnome by Pink Floyd. We had Wizard by Castle Rat, In the Face of Evil by The Magic Sword, if you're into fantasy power synth music. Then The Mother Rune by Drum Spider, which I am going to play again at the end of the show because it was awesome. And then we had Sigur Rós at the beginning. And the first Sigur Rós song I played today was called Inimer Singur Vitria Singur, which is from the Gobbledygook album where they made up their own language. Yeah, that was really fun. A lot of crazy dreams. Very excited to not be sick. I don't really remember my dreams normally. Let's see, what do we have coming up? What tunes? We got have some requests, some Franti, some Babylon by David Gray, of course. Yeah. Some Igor Stravinsky. I requested that. And a request for The Impossible Dream by Christopher Lee, Count Dooku's metal project. But yeah, let's listen to some more tunes. The finale. The Phoenix Rises.

Yeah, Stravinsky's Firebird Suite finale. Hey, Michael Franti. Yeah, shout out to the Phantom Regiment. Shout out to Drum Corps International that just finished their World Championship Finals performance. The Bluecoats getting first place with the third highest score in DCI history of a 99.1. But as usual, the Business Club is here for you, and we only get to do this awesome thing because of you guys in this community. So thanks for calling in, Mark. Here's The Sound of Sunshine by Michael Franti. Whee! Even though we like them cloudy clouds, slightly damper days, it's been feeling good.

Yeah. Got a that request for Pink Floyd earlier. Like, what's some good psychedelic Floyd? I was like, well, it has to come from Umma Gumma, I suppose. Here's several species of small furry animals gathered together and grooving. Oh no, in a gathered together in a cave and grooving. And grooving with a pict. Gosh, I forget how far out Pink Floyd can get sometimes. And, oh yeah, someone else heard the sound of the critters calling. Was that a space bird mating call?

Love you, Jorby. It's not the business club without some Babylon by David Gray from our most consistent and favorite caller, Jorby Hodgkiss. Thank you, brother.

We have a lot of fun here. We keep it very 45-55, and you could come have fun here too. Make a show. Hop on the grass is greener, maybe some bluegrass help, which I love to do, but been having so much fun with the business club. You get to be a lot weirder, make shows about fever dreams. But yeah, we have learned to love Babylon. Ooh, break the chains. Yeah, so as we're here, like end of the show, just wanted to give a big thank you to the cast of Rent that we had here in the studio today, helping us with sound effects and voices for the story time. 525,600 minutes. Pretty cool to hang out with some Broadway cats. And let's jam. Let's listen to some fun stuff. I'm going to play The Mother Rune by Drum Spider again because I love it, and some people missed it, and it got me in a great mood for the little Creek Crystal Heart part of the story. And last 10 minutes, going to play some music. And I am always so dang grateful that I get to do this, and I'm grateful that I get to be here in Moab with you guys as we do the life thing. What else am I grateful for? So much. But I think some nice positive tunes. Oh yeah, just giving a shout out to the shows that I'm sandwiched in between. Got Odds and Ends with Brett on the vinyl. Played some Tom Zett today. It was sick. Then Heartbeats. Oh, someone is calling. So let's give you the Mother Rune. And hello, be with you in 1 second. And so here's let's groove. See what this request is. And I love you guys. Here's some Mother Rune. Get down with it.

45, 55. 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Get the wiggles out. Have you been stagnant? Have you been sitting? Have you been laying face down? Shake it out. Get the fuzz moving. Separate that fascia. Move that tissue. Spread the hyaluronic acid. Get wiggling. Shake your butt and your hands and your teeth and your ears and the man. Don't let the man shake you down. You know what I'm saying? Shake your own body. Yeah, Sam and Sarah.

All right, keep wiggling. We got two more tracks. We're gonna give another shout out to some King Giz. Play some Shanghai after this for more wiggling. Shout out to everyone who's at Field Division right now or going to Field Division this weekend. I hope the festival is a blast. And I wish I could be there. So yeah, wiggling to some Drum Spider. Then we got King Giz and the Liz Wiz playing Shanghai. And we will close it out with a request for Wolf Creek Pass by C.W. McCall. Wolf Creek. I was just San Juan area. I was just told where it is, a little east of us. And here on the Business Club, we trust our callers and we love you. So we're going to put ourselves in your hands for the last track. Oh, not yet. I don't want it yet. Before that, let's do some giz. Yeah. Goodbye, Melon Baller. And here's the last two tracks. We love you guys. Business Club out.

0: With two kids and busy schedules, you gotta find the win. And Dixie
1: Scorecard. Oh no, not ads.
2: Me and Earl was hauling chickens on the flatbed out of Wiggins, and we'd spent all night on the uphill side of 37 miles of hell called Wolf Creek Pass, which is up on the Great Divide. And we was sitting there sucking toothpicks and drinking knee-highs and onion soup mix, and I says, Earl, let's mail a card to Mother and then
3: send
2: the chickens on down the other side. Yeah, let's give them a ride.
4: Wolf Creek Pass, way up on the Great Divide.
2: Well, Earl put down his bottle, mashed his foot down on the throttle, and then a couple of boobs with 1,000 cubes and a 1948 Peterbilt screamed alive. We woke up the chickens. We roared up off of that shoulder, spraying pine cones, rocks, and boulders, and put 400 head of them Rhode Island Reds and a couple of burnt-out roosters on the line. Look out below, because here we go. Well, we commenced trucking, and them hens commenced a clucking. Then Earl took out a match and scratched his pants and lit up the unused half of a dollar cigar and took a puff. Says, my, ain't this pretty up here? I says, Earl, this hill can spill us. You better slow down, you gon' kill us. Just make one mistake, and it's the pearly gates for them 85 crates of USDA-approved cluckers. You want to hit second?
4: Wolf Creek.
2: Well, Earl grabbed on the shifter and he stabbed her into fifth gear, and then the chromium-plated, fully illuminated, genuine accessory shift knob come right off in his hand. I says, you want to screw that thing back on, Earl? He was trying to thread it on there when the fire fell off of his cigar and dropped on down, sort of rolled around, and then lit in the cuff of Earl's pants and burned a hole in his sock. Yeah, sort of set him right on fire. I looked on out of the window and I started counting phone poles going by at the rate of 4 to the 7th power. Well, I put 2 and 2 together and added 12 and carried 5. I'm up with 22,000 telephone poles an hour. I looked at Earl and his eyes was wide, his lip was curled and his leg was fried, and his hand was froze to the wheel like a tongue to a sled in the middle of a blizzard. I says, Earl, I'm not the type to complain, but the time has come for me to explain that if you don't apply some brake real soon, they're going to have to pick us up with a stick and a spoon. Well, Earl reared back, cocked his leg, and stepped down as hard as he could on the brake, and the pedal went clear of the floor and stayed right there on the floor. And I says, it's sort of like stepping on a plum. Well, from there on down, it just wasn't real pretty. It was Hairpin County and Switchback City. One of them looked like a can full of worms. Another one looked like malaria germs. Right in the middle of the whole damn show was a real nice tunnel, now wouldn't you know. The sign says clearance to the 12-foot line, but

0: Hey, this is David Olney from Nashville, Tennessee. 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
1: 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My name is Cozy Soul. We're going to hold it down in here for the next 2 hours. That's right, you heard it. 4 to 6 p.m. Mountain Time every Thursday. Unless we're not here, then we don't do those. But we hear in spirit often. Cool. Y'all, I've been on a hyper focus of research lately. Radio style. Interested in streamlining some stuff. So maybe I'll talk about that a little later. Maybe I won't. But in the meantime, let's play some good music. You're listening to Gems by Ayman Omari. All right, here we go.

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hold up though. Just calling to see if there's gonna be a party tonight. Just in case if you didn't get my message, I was trying to go deep throat.

Okay, y'all. What a wild ride. And so concludes Heartbeats Radio right here on KZMU Moab at 90.1 and 106.7 and 90.7 worldwide online at kzmu.org. My name is Cozy. It is a pleasure to have you joined to us. Nope. It is a pleasure to have you join us. I hope you're having a great time. And relishing in the cool dip of the temperature. Who knows how long that'll last. Until then, I hope you have a great weekend. Coco out.

Yonder Radio, where we take rural conversations and launch them into national reach orbit. And that's what we're doing this week. We're talking to Jana Rose Schleiss of KBIA, the radio station out of Columbia, Missouri. And what's going on in Missouri is at the intersection of inflation and energy. And then Alexis Borogovsky talks about sustainable farming and brings us a tiny rhyme that will help us get there. Jocelyn Catterson is doing everything one person can. She's in the San Luis Valley, and she interprets drought through her art. We also chat with Nick Bolin of Frontier and Katie Campbell of ProPublica. They put together a documentary, Toxic Ground, How Oil Field Pollution is Threatening Oklahoma. That is on the way, along with Frankie Feligi. We love talking to her from Arts Midwest. And our featured musician this week is Ryan Brashear, a rising country star at an intersection in his life. Tune in for all that and more this week on Yonder Radio.